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0: Oh, yeah.
1: As I grew up, I could see, hear, and feel all the worldly things that I did not have an opportunity to enjoy because we were poor, not in spirit, but in the money department. So when I received Christ and His love, it hit my jackpot, my million-dollar prize, surprise button in my headlines, in my mind. I hungered for more of His word, love. I needed love. So love is where I went. So I said hello to John and then to Paul. And Paul and I clicked. We would have made a pair like two peas in a pod. When I read 1 Corinthians where he was sharing about wisdom, he says the wisdom of God which was hidden in former times, this went straight as an arrow at me, saying, that's me in a nutshell. In this nut he was talking about, the wisdom was a secret. It was hidden. It was unspoken in my former times. Jesus says to his disciples, there is so much I want to tell you, but you can't handle it now. But you will when your time has come. But have patience. The secret wisdom of God which was hidden was made for your benefit before the world began. The scriptures say it out loud and clear on an uncloudy sky day, saying no eye has seen, no ear has heard, and no mind has imagined what God has prepared for those who love Him. But we know these things because God has revealed them to us by His Spirit, and His Spirit searches out everything and shows us even God's deep secrets. No one can know what anyone else is really thinking except God and that person alone. And no one can know God's thoughts except God's own Spirit. And God, in His mercy and grace, gave us favor

0: a position that qualifies us to use the Spirit's words to explain spiritual truths, even to people who aren't Christians, who can't understand these truths from God's Spirit. To them, it can sound foolish, because only those who have the Spirit can understand what the Spirit means. We who have the Spirit understand these things, but others can't understand us at all. Why? How could they? For who can know what the Lord is thinking? Who can give Him counsel? But we can understand these things. For we have the mind of Christ, who is wisdom itself. The Apostle John, the love guy, filled and fueled me with the godly surprises that popped my insensitive man-made ideas and the worldly views about love that did not satisfy nor leave lasting value. When my party balloon grew in a size of a hot air balloon that was just for show and didn't seem to go anywhere, John showed me a way to let the air out without crashing. And then he gave me a needle in a haystack challenge that moved me into the driver's seat instead of always sitting in the rumble seat out back, always smelling the exhaust fumes instead of smelling the sweet smell of sweet success. His flowing words in 1 John set me on fire for God in ways that cannot be described. His revealing about the three L's, the light, the love, and the life, changed my path. My eyes went cross-eyed when I received my newness of direction. I did a complete flip-flop as my eyes became unfiltered. I did a turnaround. I did a turnaround, and my path became a written path of glory, path that is written on the pages in my heart to give me the assurance of the glory and the end of my race, to be a winner and not a glorified whiner. No, my desire is to be as Jesus is, the real thing. Carl is the real thing. Diane is the real thing. You are the real thing. Why? Because God loves you, and He loves even me. Yes. And to God be the glory. To God be the glory. Oh yes, to God be the glory for all that He has done. And you know what? He loves everyone, and that includes you. And I am so glad. I'm so glad that He loves even me.
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2: 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We pray this message helps you connect to God as you find your place, reveal your purpose, and unlock your potential. We are so glad that you are joining us here today.
3: Good evening. How's it going, guys? I'm so glad you joined me. And I want you to know I'm excited about tonight. You should be excited about tonight, because we are talking about being an heir and seeing your life go to a whole other level. We have an inheritance from God. This stuff's been good. Thank you so much for joining us. Thank you for taking the time to share. Thanks. Tell us where you're watching from. Tell us what's going on. Let's communicate. I love watching midweek with you guys and just being there, giving you a little shout out, but thank you for sharing. We're reaching so many people. Just got a message yesterday from somebody out of state. Hey man, we got a family member in Daytona Beach. We've been watching and we want them to connect to the church through Facebook. So I'm saying, you see, I don't know them. You don't know them. We're going to know them. We're going to meet them, but we're praying. We're believing God for Psalms chapter 2. It says that the lost are our inheritance. They've been given to us by God. Now, I'm not saying that person's lost, but people are looking to connect with the church. The more availability and the more opportunity we take to share about the church, they find it. Last Sunday, walking through the lobby, woman came up. Hey, Pastor Chris, you don't even want to know how I found the place. I was like, what happened? I was praying. This is Liz's testimony. I was praying. I'm going to get the people to do it themselves and to just have a real punch. You know, it's just like, oh my God. I was praying. I was believing. God lead me. God show me where to go. And they said through confirmations, an invitation, verbal, saw it online. Three to four things happened. It was quick, you know, in passing in the lobby. I'm here. I'm becoming a member. I'm sticking it out. I'm relevant. And I go,

0: Oh, what if we don't share? What if we don't take the time? What if you don't talk to the guy? I talked to my coffee guy. He's telling me about his work schedule. Hey, man, I'm going to see you, right? And I was working. I'm sorry. I forgot about asking him. I asked him, totally forgot about it, gave him a postcard, Easter. Then he was like, he came to me next time I seen him. He's like, hey, man, sorry I didn't make it that Saturday, but I'm coming this week. You can be here for Easter, right? So he came to Easter because I forgot. I even invited him. When he reminded me about the invitation, boom. You see it? So I'm sitting here going, man, we got to make sure we let them know. Sitting the other day somewhere yesterday, telling people about Jesus. That's what you do. Invite them. And somebody said, well, church, give me a break. Listen, people cannot just get saved out on the street. I'm going to say something, might not be beyond popular opinion, but I don't care. I think you're better off getting saved in church than anywhere else. Now, I'm not going to stop, somebody from getting out there on the street, might be quick, but where are they going to go to get educated? The Bible says if you make a believer, right, if you reach a believer, teach them the truth. So how important is it for me and you to do this? So I'm real adamant. Man, you guys seen Easter. This place is blowing up. We're growing every single week, our online audience, because you're helping us do it. And all it is one click. One share right now, just one share. You share, and we just reach. So I'm going to be real, real adamant about it because I know we're changing people's lives. Well, praise the Lord, it's offering time. Check out the scripture I got for you. 2 Corinthians, right? 9:8. And God is able to make all grace, every favor and earthly blessing come to you in abundance so that you may always and under all circumstances and whatever the need be, self-sufficient, possessing enough to what? Require no aid or support. Man, ain't that good. He's furnishing the abundance. Furnished in abundance for every good work and charitable donation. I don't know about you, but that sounds like it's done. Everything you have need of, God knows what you have need of. He already supplied what you have need of. And all you got to do is ask. And I got news for you. You know what's funny? If you ask, he'll supply. Because you wouldn't be asking. There's a law in that. You wouldn't be asking God if you didn't think he could supply it. He who comes to God must believe that he is. That he's God. Now that he's a rewarder of them that diligently seek him. You know he's a rewarder. He's a rewarder of what you ask. Because he's your heavenly father. Four ways to give. They're all on the screen. See them up there right now. Whatever way is easier for you. And we claim what we need right now. I've been saying this. Man, we're a talking church. Claim what you need. God, I'm believing God. $50,000. I got to get this thing done. I'm getting out of debt. I believe you're moving. Whatever it is, job, raise, bonus, better job. I don't know. We're believing. We're expecting. We claim it right now in Jesus' name. We break the power of the enemy. I have dominion. You have dominion over the enemy in Jesus' name. And we loose the angels of heaven to go get our harvest right now. Angels are going. They're getting the provision. They're leading me to the secret treasures of life. You're leading me to the blessing of God. And I thank you, Father, for what you're doing. In Jesus' mighty name we pray. And everybody said, amen. Praise the Lord. Glory to God. Tonight, I'm going to be talking about being an heir and receiving your inheritance in Christ. You are an heir, and I am an heir of everything now. I read this, and I thought this was kind of cute. Listen to this. I became an heir to a fortune when I gave my life to Jesus. Ain't that good? At that moment, I was born again into the richest family ever known. I was born into a royal family that owns and operates the universe. I received an inheritance so vast, it'll take me all of eternity to fully comprehend it. Man, that was great, wasn't it? That was just a quote. Kenneth Copeland Ministries, it was really good. I found that, man. I thought that was great. I was just like Googling around some stuff, find some stuff. Man, that was so good, right? I became an heir to a fortune. How'd you become an heir to a fortune? When I gave my life to Jesus. At that moment, I was born again into the richest family ever known. I was born into a royal family that owns and operates the universe. And I received an inheritance so vast, it'll take me all of eternity to fully comprehend it. That's my inheritance. You got to receive your inheritance. So what we're doing is this. We're renewing our mind to what we've been given. We're claiming our rights. So I want to look at a bunch of scriptures. Let's just look at Galatians 4. You can look at verse 1. It's where we started. And we're going to go over this a couple times because it just really helps you see it. Galatians 4 and 1. Now I say that the heir, and we can look at it in a couple of translations too. We're going to look at verse 7 in a minute in the NLT. But now I say that the heir, that's me and you, as long as he is a child. Now, you got to play two sides of that child thing, because you are a child of God. But I think here he's looking at it like, as long as they're a child, they differ nothing than a servant. There's a maturity thing there. Okay? Because he goes on to say, in this scripture, he goes on to say, so now I say the heir, that's me and you, as long as he's a child, differs nothing than a servant. So there's a maturity aspect. You see that? He's saying child is a servant. So I don't want to be a child of immaturity or a child of outside a covenant. I'm the child of God who's an heir. So this is big. So now I say the heir, as long as he's unlearned, immature, spiritually not developed, however you want to say it, he differs nothing than a servant. Servant doesn't have the same relationship as a son. Even though he's Lord of all. Wow. Lord of all. Who's Lord of all? The heir. The me and you. Now watch what it says. So the servant, okay, he's talking about the servant I see, is under tutors and governors until the time appointed of the Father. So we were there. Right? Even so, when we were children, we were where? In bondage under the elements of the world. Well, we ain't in bondage no more because Jesus fixed that. So he's saying, when we were lost, when we were outside the family of God, when we were what? Spiritually dead. That's what it's about. And some of you even became alive in Christ and we were unlearned. We're in bondage under the elements of the world. We were stuck. Now look at the next verse 4. But when the fullness of time was come. So what's that mean? The fullness of time was Jesus. Not now. The fullness of time was Jesus. God sent for Jesus, his son, made of a woman and made under the law. Now there's a lot of reasons why he was made of a woman. Why he came as a man. Because I've been saying this forever. Jesus Christ conquered Satan as a man. So he could set men free from the bondage and the penalty of sin. So he's the only sinless man that ever walked the face of the earth. Powerful. Why? To redeem them. Now that word redemption is huge. To buy back. Ransom. That word redemption is everything that the blood of Jesus Christ bought back for me and you. And you can't undo what the blood did. So you've been washed, clean, sanctified, and you got a lot of stuff going on. So he redeemed them that were what? Under the law, that they might receive the adoption of sons. Now see, now he starts talking about you were a son servant, but now you're a son heir. Son servant was the lost guy. Son heir is the new guy that came in through Christ. How come? Next verse. Because you are sons, God sent forth the spirit of his son in your heart. That's how you got born again. So the minute you became born again, God becomes your father. We cry, Abba, Father. And now we leave servanthood and step into sonship. Sonship comes with heirship. Heirship comes with lordship. Lordship comes with kingship. And after that, the world is yours, baby. Ain't nothing in the world can stop you. Wherefore, now he explains it. Wherefore, you are no more a servant, but a son. And if a son, you are an heir of God through Christ. Wow. Wow. Crazy cool, right? I mean, you can even go on to verse 8. Hey, when you didn't know God, you did service unto them things that were not God. Now, watch the next verse. But now, after that you have known God, or rather God has what? Or rather known of God? How are you going to go back to the weak, beggarly elements wherefore you desire again to be in bondage? Don't go back. Don't go back. Look what it says in Galatians 4:7 NLT. Strong. It's got a real good ring to it. I like it. And you know you're a joint heir. You know you're blessed. You see this. Now you are no longer a slave, but God's own child. And since you are his child, God has made you his heir. We are heirs of everything, man. That's wild. That's strong. So let's go to Colossians 1 and 12. Colossians 1 and 12, King James is great. It says, you know, give thanks to the Father. Here's where the transfer took place. Give thanks unto the Father, which hath made us meet. Remember we talked about that? Enabled, qualified last week. Made able, equipped to be a partaker of the inheritance. We're partakers of the inheritance. Well, how are you made a partaker of the inheritance in the saints? In light. By God. Look at 13. Jesus, who hath delivered us from the power of darkness and translated us into the kingdom of his dear son. So he's saying, Jesus took you out of one kingdom, put it in another. Jesus took you out of one body and put it in another. That's how the inheritance comes, because you're in the body. And you don't have to wait to heaven to claim this. You're supposed to be having heaven on earth. Your inheritance belongs to you now.
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0: I like this Acts 20:32. Because it kind of explains the understanding of the word of this inheritance. And now, brethren, I commend you to God and to the word of his grace, which is able to build you up, the word of grace, and give you an inheritance among all them that are sanctified. See that? So he said the word of grace. So this is a grace message. Does that make sense? God did it because of grace. I have a rightful inheritance. It's my inheritance. I have complete access. Look at Galatians 4:7 in the message. Galatians 4:7 in the message. I'm just giving you a lot of word to help you kind of marinate in this. And the Message Bible, man, it's big, man. Just makes it so clear, like, boom, it's like a knockout punch, man. You know, if you're a child of God, praise the Lord, man. I'm a child of God. How about you? If you are a child of God, right? We'll read the whole thing because it kind of clumps it together. But when the time arrived that he was set by God against the Son, born among women, born again, the law right? See right there? That he might redeem those of us who have been what? Kidnapped by the law. Thus we have been set free to experience our rightful heritage. You can tell what? For sure that you are now fully adopted his own children, right? Because God sent the spirit of his son into our lives crying, Papa, Father. Doesn't that privilege of intimate conversation with you make what God make it plain with you? You're not a slave, but a child. And if you're a child, you're also an heir with complete access to the inheritance. Did you read that? Complete access. If you're a child, you have complete access. Complete access to what? All of it. God owns everything. You got a rich inheritance, man. You got a rich and glorious inheritance. I like this, man. You want to see another one? Look at Ephesians 1:18, Amplified, the straight amp, AMP. It's a good translation. Helps them see it. Surely once you understand, you're united with Christ, we received inheritance from God. I got to brainwash you into this blessing side, because when you hear these things the first couple of times, you reject it. Because you're like, where in the heaven am I going to get an inheritance like that? I own it all. Yeah, you do. Your father's loaded. Born into a royal family. Ephesians 1:18, the amp. You're going to like this one, man. Got to know. You know how rich you are? Man. Well, rich. Now, that's everything, though. And I pray that the eyes of your heart, the very center of your core of your being, may be enlightened and flooded with light by the Holy Spirit, so that you will know and cherish the hope, the divine guarantee, the confident expectation to which he has called you. Oh, that's good. To what? The riches of the glorious inheritance in the saints. Whoa, whoa, whoa, whoa, whoa. He called me to what? The riches of what? His glorious inheritance in the saints. God's people, right? But what does he say this inheritance is? He said it's riches. Riches of this glorious inheritance. He didn't say just an inheritance. He said this thing's rich. Making you rich. Blessing you. Overpowering you. Man, this whole thing's at another gear. Now check this out. Look at 1 Peter 3:4. And just this thing. Man. 1 Peter 3:4. See all these scriptures just pounding over and over are helping you see this, man, because this thing's priceless, this inheritance. But let it be, remember we read this one? But let it be the hidden man in the heart. Man, yeah, that's, I want you to see this. And then, it's 1 Peter 1:3. That was my bad. Sorry. 1 Peter 1:3. But this is good too. But I can just read that one. But let it be the hidden man in the heart, right? In which that is not corruptible. But what, even the ornament of a meek and quiet spirit, which is in the sight of God, great guys, great price. Let it be the hidden man in the heart. That's where all this stuff is. It's all inside you spiritually. So you got to just unlock yourself. The riches are in here. It's in you. But let it be the hidden man in the heart. Who's the hidden man in the heart? It's the spiritual you. So there's a you, there's a soul, and then there's a body. And you got to get your soul and body to agree with this blessing, man. Look at 1 Peter 1:3-4. This is what he's saying. Because when he went on to say this stuff, he's talking spiritual stuff. Blessed be the God and Father of our Lord Jesus Christ, right? Which according to his abundant mercy hath begotten us again into a lively hope by resurrection of Jesus Christ from the dead. To a what? To an inheritance. That can what? It's incorruptible. Undefiled, and that fadeth not away, preserved for you in heaven. Now I got news for you. It's in heaven and earth, and heaven's in you, and you're in the earth. So don't just think like, oh, this is just in heaven. It's available now. What you gonna need this stuff for in heaven? You need the inheritance of healing in heaven? You're gonna be healed there, bro. You need provision in heaven? No, you need money down here. You need sanity in heaven, You can be with God, for crying out loud. You need all this stuff in heaven? No, you need it in the earth. And I think you can't beat it. You're an heir according to the promise. God's promise was the blessing. You know, look at Genesis 12. Genesis 12, 2 and 3. And I want to look at it in the AMP, the AMP. I will make you a great nation. I will bless you. You're going to see this thing. You're going to prosper you, man, in every area of your life. And I will make of you, this was God's promise. This is what we got. We got the blessing of Abraham. We're going to go do this a little backwards, but I want you to see this. Then we'll go to 3:29. We'll go to Galatians. We'll go to Galatians 3:29 after this and let them see it. And we can just do it in the AMP. And it'll make sense to them. But let me read this. And I will make you a great nation, Abraham. And I will bless you abundantly, Abraham. And I will make your name great, Abraham, exalted and distinguished. Ooh, I like that. And you will be a blessing. Woo! A source of what? Great. A source of great good to others. And I will what? I will bless you. Look at this. My God in heaven. Do good for. Benefit. And I'll bless those that bless you. That's why connection is important. I'll curse, that is, subject to my wrath and judgment, the one who curses, despises, dishonors, and has contempt for you. Woo! That's fire. And in you, all the families of the nation of the earth shall be blessed. That sounds good, don't it? That's the blessing of Abraham. Now go over here to Galatians 3:29, and we can read it in, and if you be Christ's seed, then you're heir according to promise. We can read it in the AMP. I'm going to read it in AMP, Message, and NLT. That's how excited I am about it, right? Man, it's like a word. I'm working you in the word today, right? Tonight, you're like, Pastor Chris, you gave me 19 scriptures. What do you want to hear me for? You know, I don't know, man. I'm not picking on nobody. I don't listen to a lot of preaching, but what in the heaven am I supposed to be preaching? You know what I mean? Like, I'm supposed to get up here and tell you what I think. I'm going to tell you what Jesus said. And then I expound a little bit, but I got scripture for you for all this. And if you belong to Christ, if you are in him, are you in him? Yeah, you're in him. You're in Christ. I'm in Christ. Then you're Abraham's descendant and spiritual heirs according to God's promise. Somebody better shout. Somebody better go run around the house. So look what it says. If you belong to Christ, you belong to Christ. I belong to Christ. You belong to Christ. Did you save? You belong to Christ. If you are in him, then you're what? You're of the descendants of Abraham, and you are spiritual heirs according to the promise of God. Okay, look at the message. I got message in NLT right back with the same scripture. Also, since you're in Christ's family, just reads a little different. Let's marinate in this thing. I like this one, man. Now he goes on to add a little NLT and message, add a little spin to it. In Christ's family, there could be no division, Jew, non-Jew, slave, free, male, female, right? We are all in common relationship with Jesus. And since you are Christ's family, then you are Abraham's famous. Woo! You famous, baby. I'm famous. And heirs according to covenant promises. God says covenant. God can't break no covenant. It's a covenant from generation to generation. Abraham, Isaac, Jacob. It's lineage, man. Pass down the blessing. And it's yours. And it's mine. And we don't got to do nothing to get it. Just believe it. Look at NLT. This is so good. NLT, I'm going to leave you with this one when I'm done with this. After this, if this ain't it, you need to check your pulse. And now that you belong to Christ, you belong to Christ, you saved, you're born again, you're a believer, you're going to heaven, you are the true children of Abraham. Who are the true children? We are. Remember the Jews came to him and said, we are of our father Abraham. Jesus told them, jokers, if you knew who Abraham was, you ding-dongs would have were already received. You would have received me. He's saying, this is what he's saying. Now, I know some of you are going to get mad. We bless Israel and all that. But just because you're from Israel doesn't mean you're a believer in Christianity. Now, I'm being nice. We pray for Israel. We love Israel. Don't go give me no hate mail. And I believe you're going to be saved. But let me tell you who the most chosen one of all is. Me. But that's God's chosen people. I'm God's chosen people. You could be from Nazareth for crying out loud and not be chosen. You got to be a believer to be chosen. Somebody's like, where you from? I'm from Lodi. I got Jesus and I'm more a Jew than a Jew that grew up in Tel Aviv. I had Jewish buddies, man. I used to go preaching to them all the time. They had all the names out of the Bible. It's hilarious, man. They had all these Bible names. It's like, that's the Bible. What's your name? Your name's this. And they would be named Judah and Moses and Sharon. I was like, you guys got names from guys from the Bible. They were laughing one day. They were like, where do you think? That's why we came from there. One guy wanted me to go float in the Dead Sea with him. I said, you need to get saved, bro. He's like, what do you mean? I said, the Messiah, man. You need Jesus? Yeah, he came and left, bro. He left you. Man, you better get with it. He used to laugh at me. This thing was crazy. But the power of God would show up, and they couldn't argue with it. Tangible, you know? So look at NLT. I don't know. I get on these bunny trails sometimes. And now that you belong to Christ, you're the true children of Abraham. We are the true children of Abraham, and we are his heir. And God's promise to Abraham belongs to you. Oh, my God in heaven. You're Abraham's seed. That means everything God promised to him belongs to you. It's been passed down through Jesus. Abraham's blessing is your inheritance. It's been willed to you by the word of God. Read the will. Look in the Bible and find out what God left you. Find out what he left Abraham, because that's how God promised to treat us. Receive your inheritance. It's key. That's the takeaway. Renew your mind to the blessing. Renew your mind to the inheritance. Renew your mind to transformation. Let me pray for you. Father, I thank you for everybody watching. Thinking that you're changing their life. I thank you that you're moving forward in their life. I thank you, Lord, you're taking them from where they are to where they need to be in this inheritance. And I thank you, Lord, they are never going to be the same again because what you're doing. In Jesus' mighty name we pray. Amen. Man, guys, I got an exciting announcement for you. I hope you're ready. This Friday night, 7:00, we have our men's meeting, glory to God, right here for the kingdom. I'm inviting guys from everywhere. I'm saying for the kingdom, man, right? I gotta have men's meeting. I got men's meeting and kingdom meetings all messed up. But we're having our men's meeting this Friday night, 7 p.m., man. Champions are showing up, bro. I'm telling you right here now, the gathering of champions will be in the house 7 p.m. Send your husband. It's a night meeting, 7:00. I'm pushing it. I'm excited about it. I've been on the radio about it. I've been everywhere about it. I'm ready to see the men rise up and take the place that God's got for them. So, man, tell you what, send him. Let him come to the meeting. He's going to be better for it. Sign up. Register. Registration's up. They'll put it up for you. You know where to go. I'm excited about have some man talk, spend some time with the guys. And I want you to know I love you guys. Appreciate you. And I'll see you Sunday, 9 and 10:30. It's going to be awesome. God bless you. We'll see you then. Don't forget, invite somebody. We're raising up a generation of champions around here. And you are one. See you then. Love you. Bye-bye.
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2: They continued, they carried it, they gave themselves to it. They didn't just occasionally gather when it was convenient. Well, we just have too much church. These people met every day. Oh, Jesus. When they got finished meeting at the temple, they went to their house and they met at their house. Let me tell you what they did. Are you ready for this? Look me in the eyes. This is important, young person. This will change your life. They established what I want to call rhythms. They established rhythms in the spirit. Even when I pray, people will hear me pray over the services. I'll be in the back and I'll say, God, put us in your rhythm today. Put us in step with you. Whatever you're doing, Lord, I want to be in rhythm with you. Now watch this. The Bible said they continued daily, not when the crisis hit, not just when times were hard, not just when they needed a breakthrough, but daily they had a rhythm. Now let's talk about rhythm. Now watch this. I want you to clap your hands when I clap mine. Are you ready? Here we go. Gotcha. Oh, you missed it. Ready? Missed it. One more time, try again. You missed it, see? What, you gonna try again? You missed it. What's wrong with you? Let's try again. Oh, you missed it. You missed it again. Aren't you paying any attention? See, gotcha. You know why you can't follow me? Because there's no rhythm. You know why you can't experience what I'm experiencing and you can't stay with me? Because there's no rhythm. But watch this. Guess what's happening? We're in rhythm. Some of y'all are trying to follow Jesus like this. And you want your kids to follow and you're going, we're not going to church today because it's clear weather. We want to go to the beach. You get out of that bed. We're going to church. Y'all ain't saying nothing. You can't get mad. You got to control yourself. You, Rick'em, shick'em. Yep, he cut me, I make Rick'em. Come on, that's cartoon cussing. Come on, somebody. You, Rick'em, frick'em. Y'all, some of y'all watch cartoons. Let me tell you, get a rhythm in your life. And let your family see you living for the Lord Jesus Christ, knowing that when it's tough, you're going to serve him. That's when it's hard, you're going to serve him. That when it takes prayer, somebody give God a shout if you want to live with a rhythm. Or you can do better than that. I gave you enough revelation there to change your whole week. Give God a praise. Rhythm. Somebody say rhythm. We want Sunday power without Monday practice. We want daily revival without daily rhythms. We want God to come and visit us when we need him, but don't dwell because we want to see something on Netflix. Oh, it got real just then, didn't it? Heaven doesn't rest where it's occasionally acknowledged. Heaven does not rest where it's acknowledged once in a while. Heaven rests where it is consistently honored, continually daily with one accord in the temple, breaking bread from house to house, praising God. Your house should be full of praise. Your house should be full of God's presence. It's the temple and the house. It's public and it's personal. It's corporate and it's also intimate. They didn't just gather in power. They lived in presence. And because they lived in presence, they had power. Now, some of you know, you've heard me talk about it, precious, that I'm in the room today because of an African-American woman named Mother Russell. She attended my dad's church. And back in the day, I wanted to do anything but preach. I told everybody in Jacksonville on the north side, come on somebody, y'all don't know. I always tell y'all I was born in the country, but I was raised in the hood, and that's the truth. I went to Andrew Jackson on Main Street, downtown Jacksonville. That's where I went to high school. And Mother Russell identified the call of God on my life. But I wanted to make money because we were always so broke. We never had enough of anything. And I said, so I'm going to make a great living. I'm going to be a businessman. I'm going to figure this thing out. And y'all don't know that I owned a jewelry store. I managed men's clothing stores. Y'all don't want to help me. I sold insurance. Here comes the insurance man. Come on, y'all. Before I was 21 years old, I did all this. Trying to find my niche. I worked in warehouses. I did whatever I could. And the whole thing was, I am going to figure out how to be an entrepreneur. And I'm going to make incredible money. And my whole psyche was pointed that direction. And I would go up to the church. And when I would go up there to see my dad or whatever, they would host prayer meetings there. And Sister Russell led them. And it was like Sister Russell had, it's like, what do you call that when you can tell where people are? What is it when I got it on all my kids. I'll put it on you if you let me. What's it called? What is it called? Courtney. Wait, I can tell where y'all are at. What's it called? I hear 14 people talking. I need one person who's smart to tell me what it's called. Find My. It's on your phone. And you can track where everybody is. She had a Holy Spirit Find My in her belly. Because every time I walked on the property, she peeked out the door and said, come in here. And these old women were gathered and praying. And she laid hands on me every time I stopped by there. She was there praying, it seemed like. I walked in, and I had bought me a little chain with a little 14-karat gold bar on it. It was a little tiny thing, but I thought I was styling and profiling. Come on, y'all. And I was reminding myself what I was going to do in my life. And she said there was a so-called prophetess there. And the Mother Russell called me up, and the prophet, they said, let us pray over you. And the prophetess, y'all, prophetess, she looked at me and she said, I see money all around you. I said, pray, woman. She said, I see businesses, opportunities. I see money all around you. I said, pray, woman. She said, you'll be an international businessman. You'll have businesses here and businesses there. And Mother Russell said, he gonna preach the gospel. She said, and you're gonna have bank accounts overflowing with billions of dollars. You're gonna have so much money, you won't even know what to do with it. Mother Russell's there showing, he gonna preach the gospel. She said, you're gonna have cars and fleets and all this stuff. And she goes, he is gonna preach the gospel. She said, you're gonna have so much money, you're gonna be he is gonna preach the gospel. I'm like, Mother Russell, would you please let the woman prophesy? Come on. But I'm here today because Mother Russell believed. I said, I'm in the room because she went to her house and call my name out every day. But watch this. I went to seminary, and when I was at Bible college, that's where I met Pastor Dawn, and I chased her till she caught me. Come on, somebody. Y'all know what I'm saying. You girls know how it works. At any rate, Mother Russell's daughter, who was I was very close to, and her son Chris, her daughter passed away all of a sudden. And I was right with the Lord. I was on my way to becoming, thank God, who I was called to be. And I went to that funeral. And they asked me to sing and minister at that funeral. Now, I hadn't been preaching. I hadn't really been used much in ministry, but I was a singer back then. And I sang the song, "We Are Standing on Holy Ground." And I feel the touch of angels all around. And the glory of God came into that place, and there were hundreds of people. We loved Vanessa so much. And I'll never forget, it impacted my life. Mother Russell stood up, and everybody was waiting for what she had to say because she carried that. You wanted to hear what she said at every moment. And she said, "Let me tell you something, children." She said, "My heart is broken." She said, "I love my baby daughter, and I'm going to miss her, but I will see her again." She said, "I'm shattered and I'm wounded, but let me tell you something." She said, "When this happened, I didn't have to go searching for the Lord." She said, "When this happened, I didn't have to look in my dining room. I didn't have to look in my laundry room. I didn't have to look through my house and wonder where he was." She said, "I already had a connection to him, so I knew right where she was. I knew right where the Lord was." I'm trying to tell you, honey, that it doesn't mean that you're always going to have times that are empty of trouble or struggle, but when you know that you are the church, when those times hit, you don't have to start searching for it. You got a direct connect because you are the church. I want to hear from the church right now of the living God. Praise the mighty name of Jesus. Hallelujah. You don't just gather in power. You take that power and presence with you. Let me tell you, the second thing I want to unpack is the Obed-Edom principle. That's when heaven moves into the house. 2 Samuel 6, I want to show you what happens when the presence comes and it remains. So David would not move the ark of the Lord with him into the holy city of David. Now the ark, it housed the tablets of the law. You've heard me teach about it. The manna, Aaron's rod. It was where the mercy seat was over it all. Do you remember when I taught you about, and I just wrote a book. It's the glory place. It's the place of presence. It's where the mercy seat was, where heaven met earth. And because David had transgressed when the Philistines had stolen the ark, because he tried to bring the ark back to Jerusalem on an ark, actually on a cart, and he was going to have oxen bring it to Jerusalem on a cart, the oxen stumbled, and a man named Uzzah tried to steady the ark, and when he did, the Bible says that he died. His name Uzzah means by the strength of man. And what you've got to understand is God never meant for his glory to be carried in a cart that a man made. He never meant, oh Jesus, he never meant for oxen to carry his glory. But if you study the Bible, it was men who carried that glory on their shoulders. And David was trying to do it, Uzzah, by the strength of man. I better be careful. We've got too many Uzzah-friendly churches. We've got too many churches that think they can have moves of God without the glory of God and doing it his way. But I have made up in my mind that this house is going to be full of the glory of the Lord.
1: 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We meet 3 times in Palm Coast and 2 times in NSB. We'd love to have you be a part of this family. Thank you for joining me. Your best days are not behind you, they're ahead.
3: 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We pray this message helps you connect to God as you find your place, reveal your purpose, and unlock your potential. We are so glad that you are joining us here today.
4: I like this Acts 20:32. Because it kind of explains the understanding of the word of this inheritance. And now, brethren, I commend you to God and to the word of his grace, which is able to build you up, the word of grace, and give you an inheritance among all them that are sanctified. See that? So he said the word of grace. So this is a grace message. Does that make sense? God did it because of grace. It's, I have a rightful inheritance. It's my inheritance. I have complete access. Look at Galatians 4:7 in the message. Galatians 4:7 in the message. I'm just giving you a lot of word to help you kind of marinate in this. And the Message Bible, man, it's big, man. Just makes it so clear, like, boom, it's like a knockout punch, man. You know, if you're a child of God, praise the Lord, man. I'm a child of God. How about you? If you are a child of God, right? We'll read the whole thing because it kind of clumps it together. But when the time arrived that he was set by God against the Son, born among women, born again, the law, right? See right there? That he might redeem those of us who have been, what? Kidnapped by the law. Thus we have been set free to experience our rightful heritage. You can tell what? For sure, that you are now fully adopted his own children, right? Because God sent the spirit of his son into our lives crying, Papa, Father. Doesn't that privilege of intimate conversation with you make what God make it plain with you? You're not a slave, but a child. And if you're a child, you're also an heir with complete access to the inheritance. Did you read that? Complete access. If you're a child, you have complete access. Complete access to what? All of it. God owns everything. You got a rich inheritance, man. You got a rich and glorious inheritance. I like this, man. You want to see another one? Look at Ephesians 1:18, amplified, the straight amp, AMP. It's a good translation. Helps them see it. Surely once you understand, you're united with Christ, received inheritance from God. I got to brainwash you into this blessing side, because when you hear these things the first couple of times, you reject it. Because you're like, where in the heaven am I going to get an inheritance like that? I own it all. Yeah, you do. Your father's loaded. Born into a royal family. Ephesians 1:18, the amp. You're gonna like this one, man. Gotta know. You know how rich you are? Man. Well, rich. Now that's everything though. And I pray that the eyes of your heart, the very center of your core of your being, may be enlightened and flooded with light by the Holy Spirit, so that you will know and cherish the hope, the divine guarantee, the confident expectation to which he has called you. Oh, that's good. To what? The riches of the glorious inheritance in the saints. Whoa, whoa, whoa, whoa, whoa. He called me to what? The riches of what? His glorious inheritance in the saints. God's people, right? But what does he say this inheritance is? He said it's riches. Riches of this glorious inheritance. He didn't say just an inheritance. He said this thing's rich. Making you rich. Blessing you. Overpowering you. Man, this whole thing's at another gear. Now check this out. Look at 1 Peter 3:4, and just this thing, man. 1 Peter 3:4. See all these scriptures just pounding over and over are helping you see this, man, because this thing's priceless, this inheritance. But let it be, remember we read this one? But let it be the hidden man in the heart. Man, yeah, that's, I want you to see this. And then, yeah, it's 1 Peter 1:3. That was my bad. Sorry. 1 Peter 1:3. But this is good too. But I could just read that one. But let it be the hidden man in the heart, right? In which that is not corruptible, but what even the ornament of a meek and quiet spirit, which is in the sight of God, great guys, great price. Let it be the hidden man in the heart. That's where all this stuff is. It's all inside you spiritually. So you got to just unlock yourself. The riches are in here. It's in you. But let it be the hidden man in the heart. Who's the hidden man in the heart? It's a spiritual you. So there's a you, there's a soul, and then there's a body. And you got to get your soul and body to agree with this blessing, man. Look at 1 Peter 1:3-4. This is what he's saying. Because he, when he went on to say this stuff, he's talking spiritual stuff. Blessed be the God and Father of our Lord Jesus Christ. Right? Which according to his abundant mercy hath begotten us again into a lively hope by resurrection of Jesus Christ from the dead. To a what? To an inheritance. That can what? It's incorruptible, undefiled, and that fadeth not away, preserved for you in heaven. Now I got news for you. It's in heaven and earth, and heaven's in you, and you're in the earth. So don't just think like, oh, this is just in heaven. It's available now. What you going to need this stuff for in heaven? You need the inheritance of healing in heaven? You're going to be healed there, bro. You need provision in heaven? No, you need money down here. You need sanity in heaven? You'll be with God for crying out loud. You need all this stuff in heaven? No, you need it in the earth. And I think you can't beat it. You're an heir according to the promise.
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0: God's promise was the blessing. You know, look at Genesis 12. Genesis 12, 2 and 3. And I want to look at it in the AMP, the AMP. I will make you a great nation. I will bless you. You're going to see this thing. You're going to prosper you, man, in every area of your life. And I will make of you, this was God's promise. This is what we got. We got the blessing of Abraham. We're going to go do this a little backwards, but I want you to see this. Then we'll go to 3:29. We'll go to Galatians. We'll go to Galatians 3:29 after this and let them see it. And we can just do it in the AMP. And it'll make sense to them. But let me read this. And I will make you a great nation, Abraham. And I will bless you abundantly, Abraham. And I will make your name great, Abraham, exalted and distinguished. Ooh, I like that. And you will be a blessing. Ooh, a source of what? Great. A source of great good to others. And I will what? I will bless you. Look at this. My God in heaven. Do good for, benefit, and I'll bless those that bless you. That's why connection is important. I'll curse, that is, subject to my wrath and judgment, the one who curses, despises, dishonors, and has contempt for you. Woo! That's fire. And in you, all the families of the nation of the earth shall be blessed. That sounds good, don't it? That's the blessing of Abraham. Now go over here to Galatians 3:29. And we can read it in, and if you be Christ's seed, then you're heir according to promise. We can read it in the AMP. I'm going to read it in AMP, Message, and NLT. That's how excited I am about it. Right? And I was like a word. I'm working you in the word today. Right? Tonight, you're like, Pastor Chris, you gave us 19 scriptures. What do you want to hear me for? You know, I don't know, man. I'm not picking on nobody. I don't listen to a lot of preaching. But what in the heaven am I supposed to be preaching? You know what I mean? Like, I'm supposed to get up here and tell you what I think. I'm going to tell you what Jesus said. And then I expound a little bit, but I got scripture for you for all this. And if you belong to Christ, if you are in him, are you in him? Yeah, you're in him. You're in Christ. I'm in Christ. Then you're Abraham's descendant. And spiritual heirs according to God's promise. Somebody better shout. Somebody better go run around the house. So look what it says. If you belong to Christ, you belong to Christ. I belong to Christ. You belong to Christ. You saved, you belong to Christ. If you are in him, then you're what? You're of the descendants of Abraham, and you are spiritual heirs according to the promise of God. Okay, look at the message. I got message in NLT right back, but same scripture. Also, since you're in Christ's family, just reads a little different. Let's marinate in this thing. I like this one, man. Now he goes on to add a little NLT and message, add a little spin to it. In Christ's family, there could be no division, Jew, non-Jew, slave, free, male, female, right? We are all in common relationship with Jesus. And since you are Christ's family, then you are Abraham's famous. Woo! You famous, baby. I'm famous. And heirs according to covenant promises. God says covenant. God can't break no covenant. It's a covenant from generation to generation. Abraham, Isaac, Jacob. It's lineage, man. Pass down the blessing, and it's yours, and it's mine, and we don't got to do nothing to get it. Just believe it. Look at NLT. This is so good. NLT, I'm going to leave you with this one when I'm done with this. After this, if this ain't it, you need to check your pulse. And now that you belong to Christ, you belong to Christ, you saved, you're born again, you're a believer, you're going to heaven, you are the true children of Abraham. Who are the true children? We are. Remember the Jews came to him and said, we are of our father Abraham. Jesus told them, jokers, if you knew who Abraham was, you ding-dongs would have already received. You would have received me. He's saying, This is what he's saying. I know some of you are going to get mad. We bless Israel and all that. But just because you're from Israel doesn't mean you're a believer in Christianity. Now, I'm being nice. We pray for Israel. We love Israel. Don't go give me no hate mail. And I believe they're going to be saved. But let me tell you who the most chosen one of all is. Me. But that's God's chosen people. I'm God's chosen people. You could be from Nazareth, for crying out loud, and not be chosen. You got to be a believer to be chosen. Somebody's like, where are you from? I'm from Lodi. I got Jesus, and I'm more a Jew than a Jew that grew up in Tel Aviv. I had Jewish buddies, man. I used to go preaching all the time. They had all the names out of the Bible. It's hilarious, man. They had all these Bible names. It's like, that's the Bible. What's your name? Your name's this. And they would be named Judah and Moses and Sharon. I was like, you guys got names from guys from the Bible. They were laughing one day. They were like, where do you think? That's why we came from there. One guy wanted me to go float in the Dead Sea with him. I said, you need to get saved, bro. He's like, what do you mean? I said, the Messiah, man. You need Jesus? Yeah, he came and left, bro. He left you. Man, you better get with it. He used to laugh at me. They just think I was crazy. But the power of God would show up, and they couldn't argue with it. Tangible, you know? So look at NLT. I don't know. I get on these bunny trails sometimes. And now that you belong to Christ, you're the true children of Abraham. We are the true children of Abraham, and we are his heir. And God's promise to Abraham belongs to you. Oh, my God in heaven. You're Abraham's seed. That means everything God promised to him belongs to you. It's been passed down through Jesus. Abraham's blessing is your inheritance. It's been willed to you by the word of God.
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2: It's 83 degrees.
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All right, Daytona, final block of the night. Let's finish strong. When the preaching ends, the Jesus rock begins.